0: It sounds like it might be. Like, it sounds like there is a good chance that Toronto will say, okay, no trade.
1: It's just amazing to me that the richest owner by leap years in the NBA, literally one of the 10 wealthiest people in the world, mm-hmm. would look at some kind of way to shirk the salary. I mean, this is chump change for this guy.
0: Yeah.
1: What? I mean, look. You know, we can go back in time about the worst trade in NBA history, sure. The Clippers got involved with to get Paul George in order to get Kawhi Leonard. But if you look back in the context of when they did this deal, it was not outrageous.
0: No.
1: They were trying to keep him because Kawhi's coming off a championship season in Toronto. Paul George is coming off a season where he was third in the MVP voting. The idea of teaming them together in their prime made a lot of sense. Put you on the map. But that being said, it just seems crazy to me that Bomber in any way could be involved in something like this when it would be completely unnecessary. And honestly, with all due respect to Pablo Torre, easy to figure out along the way. All right, we've got much more coming up as far as the NBA with, of course, Zach. But also, we're going to get into the Dodgers situation. Are they actually ever going to win another baseball game? This is Fox Sports Saturday.
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7: Not too much change for tomorrow. Perhaps more clouds. Still warm, humid. Highs 76 to 81 along the coast. 85 to 98 inland. The heat advisory continues. Inland valleys and mountains through tomorrow. As does the heat warning for the desert.
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12: So how do we say it again? Well, doesn't matter. 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
14: Pro Paddle League.

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8: And here's what you need to know.
9: Washington Commanders left tackle Laremy Tunsil left practice with a torn triceps today. Surgery is likely needed. Kyle Shanahan of the 49ers will coach next week's preseason opener for him. He's been limited in camp after last month's car accident. Eagles right tackle Lane Johnson says this will likely be his final season, his 14th year in the league, all with Philadelphia. Ravens wide receiver Zay Flowers is day-to-day with a bruised quad after a collision at practice. To Major League Baseball, the Yankees edged Atlanta 5-4 today. The A's ended Boston's 9-game winning streak 7-3. The Blue Jays have tied it up at Philadelphia. It's 4-4, bottom of the eighth. Pirates now lead 9-0 over the Mets, bottom of the eighth inning. Nationals ahead of the Reds, 6-2 in the bottom of the eighth. Cubs have won 5 in a row, but they're losing at Kansas City, 4-3 Royals in the seventh. Brewers and Twins tied 3-3, top of the sixth inning. I'm Steve DeSager.
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11: All right, rolling along here on a very busy Sports Saturday. Once again, we're broadcasting live from the Fox Sports Radio studios. All right, we got much more to talk about NBA related. I'm going to take full advantage of having Zach Harper here with me today. I just love your passion.
12: Thank you.
11: So I have a son of mine who is, he's 28 years old now. Mm-hmm. 28 years old. And he has a very similar passion for the NBA. Like, the NBA is everything.
12: Yeah.
11: Everything to him. And he's one of those guys that plays, what's the video, like 2K?
12: Oh, NBA 2K, yeah.
11: I mean, like, he'll literally redo teams 1,000 times.
12: Yeah.
11: And then, you know, win 69-3. You know,
12: sure.
11: 13 or 77 win teams, yeah. You know, create these monster teams. Is there a spot for that guy for something like that? Can you always use people that just, I mean, really are into it?
12: I mean, that's how I got started, right?
11: That's like the whole point.
12: I was 25 when I started my website. Like, I think if you have a passion for it, that alone, like, the two things I always tell people is like, all right, if you're going to do it, start now.
11: Yeah.
12: And don't quit.
11: That you can't quit.
12: Like, that's the thing. I mean, I went years where no one read me, no one listened to me, and you just, like, that's frustrating. You feel like, oh, I did some good work here, and then no one cares about it. But the point is, you're getting reps. It's like working out. It's like working on your jump shot. It's all that. Like, it's all it is reps. And so the good, the bad of it, I mean, there are days now, like, I'll write something like, boy, that sucked. Like, I know that was not good. And there are days that I write something like, I'm a genius. I figured it out. And it all works in the same tandem. Like, it's this symbiotic relationship where all it is just furthering your passion, continuing the work, and all you have to do is start. That's literally the hardest part.
11: I'm going to ask you.

0: Jay did 2003 and 14 games.
1: Yeah.
0: Okay. Yeah. He did 2003 and 14 games. I did 102 more yards in two extra games.
1: Yeah.
0: Do the math.
1: Yeah.
0: Yards per game, the record is held by O.J. Simpson. And he'll be first to tell you. But it's too complicated for that. So they just say,
1: they broke a record.
0: You broke all these records and everything else. So all these records have to be always in the context of when you played.
1: Right.
0: You know, the style of plays change. And this is true of any sport. You know, it's just like, did you dominate amongst your peers is how I judge. All right, much more coming up. This is Fox Sports Saturday. We are.
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23: 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Lows are looking like the low 70s and high 60s. Right now it's 86 in Escondido, 77 in La Jolla.
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9: Starting to cool down a bit now, and that'll continue through into tonight. Going to be lows in the high 60s to low 70s. Right now it's 76 in Vista, 75 in Carlsbad, 73 in Imperial Beach.
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25: Only one ball game still going on this Saturday night. Tampa Bay leads 3-1 at Seattle in the top of the seventh. The Yankees did win today 5-4 over Atlanta. Garrett Cole beat Chris Sale, but Boston's 9-game winning streak is over. The A's won at Boston 7-3. The Dodgers

0: want to make too much of a Hall of Fame game. Preseason is the free season, but Carolina Panthers, Arizona Cardinals, Carson Beck, 15 of 19 passing, one touchdown. I don't know if it's a take, a bold take, what it is. One, I always thought he got a little bit of a raw deal with how things ended at Florida, led Miami to a national championship. I will be curious. Jacoby Brissett on a one-year deal, a lot of it incentive-based. And the other thing is, too, that obviously when one of these starters gets hurt for a team that has playoff aspirations, they're going to potentially need to trade for a starter. And I wouldn't be surprised if Jacoby Brissett is somewhere else by the end of the year. I know it's the Hall of Fame game. I don't want to overreact. I think Carson Beck may be a serviceable NFL quarterback. I'm not saying great. I think he may be a serviceable NFL quarterback, and I think it'll be interesting to see how much run he gets this year because, again, I think the Cardinals are kind of incentivized to either, one, trade Jacoby Brissett if they can get anything of value for him, and then, two, see if there is anything with Carson Beck because, obviously, we expect them to be in position to draft a quarterback next year if he's not the answer. I just think it's actually a more interesting situation than maybe a lot of people are making it out to be.
1: I mean, Jacoby Brissett is not some long entrenched starter. He had a really nice year last year. They had a receiver in Wilson come out of kind of nowhere that you didn't see. And even with Harrison Jr. being as inconsistent as humanly possible, it seems like they were doing more than you would have anticipated. That said, yeah, you should probably find out what you've got with Carson Beck. 15 of 19 in a Hall of Fame game means nothing to me except that he was 15 of 19 in a Hall of Fame game, and there's nothing really negative to take away from that. It was a nice performance. It opened a few eyes. There's no reason not to see what you've got, and there's no reason not to put him out there to play some this year because I don't think the Cardinals have aspirations of going to the Super Bowl or maybe even being a playoff team. At the very least, I think they're probably on the borderline, even if things were to go really, really well. And, yeah, if you put Beck out there, you find out what you've got. Either you've got something there or you don't, and you're tanking, and you're going to put yourself in an even better position than you would with Brissett, who might win a couple of extra games for you to, you know, be in that spot to draft that quarterback and have your pick potentially if you're bad enough. I don't think that they will be. I think your point's probably right. I think that Beck is – I don't think Beck's a Hall of Famer, but I'm not sure that Beck is a scrub either. And so you kind of want to see if he can sink or swim and give him an opportunity. And Brissett has always been, you know, total class and a total professional in all his situations. He's always been ready to play when called upon, and he's always been fine being on the bench and rooting on QB1. So I think he's a good person for Carson Beck to learn from and be on the same team as. If you know, Brissett's going to want to hold on to that job if he can and maybe earn that right the way that he played last year. But watching Beck, you can understand the excitement there and maybe some hope for Cardinals fans that, you know, might not have been feeling too good about the future when they looked around at the rest of their division and wondered exactly where all those wins are going to come from that are going to take them to the next level. So I agree on all counts, really. I think that Brissett potentially being a trade piece for a team in need of a quarterback after an injury could absolutely see that. And if Carson Beck has something and they notice it, there's no reason not to put him out there because the benefits on either side are good.
0: Will be interesting. Fun Hall of Fame game. Again, the Panthers take care of the Arizona Cardinals in what was the season opener. By the way, quick side story. I know DeSager talked about the sad news out of the actual Hall of Fame ceremonies today. Yeah. Roger Craig. Pre-recorded announcement that he had dementia, or that he has dementia, I should say. Sad news. I do think there was a lot to celebrate today. Adam Vinatieri had some good one-liners. Drew Brees gave a very Drew Brees-ish speech where, a couple jokes here and there, but for the most part, just kind of honoring the people that that were in his pathway. And Larry Fitzgerald was honored as well. By the way, J. Martin, I don't know if you saw next year's candidates for the Hall. Cam Newton, Ben Roethlisberger, Rob Gronkowski among those that are up for the Hall next year. So,
1: is it possible that Cam could actually do that without some kind of crazy hat?
0: I don't know. Stay tuned to find out.
1: Let's see. I don't either. I haven't seen him in public without some kind of ridiculous Willy Wonka headwear in quite some time.
0: That is factually correct. Bill Belichick, by the way, we'll see if he gets in next year. But
1: not first year.
0: No, it won't be the first year. As I said at the time, I that was the most boring sports talk radio story ever because everyone had the same take. What the heck is the Hall of Fame committee doing? But you know, Hall of Fame weekend, obviously the Hall of Fame game was on Thursday. And oh, by the way, the full week one of the preseason begins on Thursday. 6 games on Thursday. And it's go time, J-Mart. It's good to have some football.
1: Fake football, baby. Here we go.
0: Fake football is better than no football at all, as the kids say. So, all right.
1: Fake football also better than spring football. Fun fact.
0: Yes. Fake football better than spring football. Spring football better than WNBA. Fox Sports Radio.
1: That's true.
0: Yes, Air Tours. I don't know what's more faker. But anyway, Air Tours, Jason Martin. We'll come back. We'll get it over to DeSager with his extended update. That's next. Fox Sports Radio.
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4: OpenAI has agreed to a $3.2 million settlement with the Department of Justice over allegations the company discriminated against U.S. workers in its hiring practices. Matt Mattinson has the story.
5: The DOJ says the investigation involved fewer than 10 positions, but found issues including how some jobs were advertised and how applications were accepted. Under the agreement, OpenAI will pay $1.2 million in civil penalties and $2 million to compensate workers affected by the alleged practices. The company denies the findings, but says it reached the agreement to resolve the matter and move forward with its immigration-related hiring program.
4: Anthropic inking a $10 billion deal with AI cloud startup Volta. And AI systems from Anthropic and OpenAI created fake identities in an effort to break into the site GitHub. The UK's AI Security Institute says Anthropic's Mythos and OpenAI's Sol used autonomy and deception to mask the hacks. This comes as more AI models are being caught starting their own hacks. Tech Report, I'm Mark Mayfield.
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13: The Dodgers ended a seven-game losing streak, winning in 10 innings at Arizona tonight, 2-1. Still, LA's record since July 1st is 14-17. San Diego edged Houston 3-2, while Texas was a winner 5-1 over Baltimore. Jacob DeGrom, 9 strikeouts in 5 innings. He got the victory. So Texas just a half game behind Houston in the AL West. The White Sox now have a 3-game lead again over Cleveland and Minnesota in the AL Central. White Sox beat Cleveland 6-3. Minnesota lost at Milwaukee, the best team in the majors, 4-3. In the AL East, first place Tampa Bay won its 5th straight game, taking the late contest at Seattle 3-2. Yankees edged Atlanta 5-4. A's beat Boston 7-3. The Red Sox had won 9 straight. Washington Commanders tackle Laremy Tunsil suffered a torn triceps during a drill in practice. He'll likely

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6: The Dodgers ended a 7-game losing streak Saturday night, winning in 10 innings at Arizona 2-1. Tampa Bay took the late game at Seattle 3-2. The Rays have won 5 in a row. They're still first in the AL East, 4.5 games over the Yankees, who edged Atlanta 5-4. Garrett Cole over Chris Sale. Boston now 6 back in the division. The Red Sox 9-game winning streak is over. Boston lost at home to the A's 7-3. The Athletics had lost 9 in a row. Toronto in 11 innings won at Philadelphia 7-5. Max Scherzer now 10th all-time in career strikeouts. Kansas City ended the Cubs' 5-game winning streak 6-3. Milwaukee won again 4-3 over Minnesota. Texas won. Houston lost. Washington Commanders tackle Laremy Tunsil suffered a torn triceps during a drill in practice. Eagles tackle Lane Johnson says this will likely be his final NFL season. I'm Steve DeSager.
11: It's main event time.
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13: Wildfire smoke remains the biggest weather story across the Pacific Northwest. Air quality continues to be unhealthy at times from eastern Washington into northern Idaho and parts of western Montana. The smoke from the ongoing wildfires continues to spread. Winds have eased a bit compared to earlier this week. Highs are mainly in the 80s. There's a cold front moving across the northern plains and into the Midwest, triggering numerous thunderstorms from the Dakotas and Minnesota through Wisconsin, Iowa, Illinois, and into parts of Michigan, bringing heavy rain and the risk of flash flooding. Warm and humid throughout the Northeast, with temps mainly in the 80s, and scattered thunderstorms. While most of the southeast remains hot and muggy with highs in the 90s. The south will see temperatures climb into the 90s with triple heat continuing across portions of Texas. The southwest continues to broil with scattered monsoonal thunderstorms over Arizona and New Mexico. Highs are expected to top out around 114 degrees. California remains mostly dry with sunshine and inland highs well into the 90s and low 100s. That's your national forecast. I'm Tammy Trujillo.
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12: We are. What you need to know.
13: Washington Commanders tackle Laremy Tunsil suffered a torn triceps during a drill in practice. He'll likely need surgery. Eagles tackle Lane Johnson says this will likely be his final season, his 14th year in the league, all with Philadelphia. Kyle Shanahan of the 49ers will coach their preseason opener on Thursday. New Hall of Famer Roger Craig revealed in a video speech that he has vascular dementia. Former pitcher Tommy John did not attend the Yankees Old Timers Day. He posted a goodbye as he battles health problems in Florida. The Yankees beat Atlanta 5-4. The A's ended Boston's 9-game winning streak 7-3. The Dodgers had lost 7 straight but did win in 10 innings at Arizona 2-1. Tampa Bay won its 5th game in a row 3-2 at Seattle. The White Sox down Cleveland 6-3. Texas and Jacob DeGrom beat Baltimore 5-1. San Diego edged Houston 3-2. I'm Steve DeSager.
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15: 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We're taking you on a journey not often heard in the world of audio. 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
18: Well, that tread, you heard the man. The Bernie Fratto Show keeps rolling right along. The midnight hour is here. The phone lines are jam-packed. Please be patient. We will get to all of you, even if we have to go overtime past 1 a.m. Pacific. We will do that, as we often do. Quickly, the three topics. Should Tony Romo be fired? The pros and cons, I laid them out. The video was damning.

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9: We are. 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
10: The Dodgers ended a 7-game losing streak Saturday night, winning in 10 innings at Arizona 2-1. Tampa Bay took the late game at Seattle 3-2. The Rays have won 5 in a row. They're still first in the AL East, 4.5 games over the Yankees, who edged Atlanta 5-4. Gerrit Cole over Chris Sale. Boston now 6 back in the division. The Red Sox 9-game winning streak is over. Boston lost at home to the A's 7-3. The Athletics had lost 9 in a row. Toronto in 11 innings won at Philadelphia 7-5. Max Scherzer now 10th all-time in career strikeouts. Kansas City ended the Cubs' 5-game winning streak 6-3. Milwaukee won again 4-3 over Minnesota. Texas won. Houston lost. Washington Commanders tackle Laremy Tunsil suffered a torn triceps during a drill in practice. Eagles tackle Lane Johnson says this will likely be his final NFL season. I'm Steve DeSager.
11: It's main event time.
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12: 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The Bernie Fratto Show is now. 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
15: That's right. You heard the man. The Bernie Fratto Show keeps rolling right along, and we are officially in overtime for the midnight hour. We have 4 more calls. We're going to take them all. We continue on. We head out to Atlanta. We're joined by Lou. Lou, thanks for your patience. Welcome into the Bernie Fratto Show.
16: Hey, Bernie, came in for the second week in a row. We have the brothers. Paul was my brother earlier.
15: Tonight. All right, let it rip, man.
16: Yep. Hey, listen, I feel dirty because I'm going to use Deshaun Watson to prove 2 of my points. Tony Romo, if he gets fired before the season and CBS then plays a game with Deshaun Watson, good luck with that debate in American culture. CBS is going to protect the shield, so he's going to be suspended for months maybe until there's another story. They can quietly get rid of him, but you cannot say we're embarrassed by him and then show a football game with Deshaun Watson. Like, come on, you know what I mean? Like, it's just the debate that would spark.
15: You know, it's been so long, and Deshaun Watson's paid such a severe penalty. Honestly, it's

0: know. I don't understand it. I don't.
1: Yeah, he does care about it, but he also has the right to kind of say whatever he wants to say.
0: Oh, yeah, I agree.
1: I just think the team's job is to make it like the Clitos did. Hey, these are his opinions. They don't necessarily reflect the opinions of the organization nor the locker room. And then if something goes wayward, Aaron Rodgers has to be able to stand on business and say, no, this is what I felt. This is what I believe in.
0: I hear what you say. You know, let's squeeze in a couple of calls right now to change the topic just a bit. Kyle from Maine wants to talk to Bucky Brooks on Fox Sports Sunday. Hello, Kyle. How are you?
2: Morning, guys. How are you?
0: Good.
1: Good.
2: Hey, Bucky. I'm a big fan, man. So the Patriots, you know, they didn't play great in the Super Bowl. Everybody's kind of bagging on them this year. Yes, they got a tough schedule. But, like, one of the things I want to talk about is, like, we always talk about strength of schedule and, like, yeah, the Patriots had a pretty easy schedule last year. But, I mean, we don't go around the league and look at every team that's ever won a Super Bowl, lost a Super Bowl, and be like, oh, man, their schedule was so easy or their schedule was so hard. So what do you think this year? Like, I think they're going to win 10, 11 games still. I still think they're going to take that division. But, you know, looking at their strength of schedule this year, it looks a little bit harder. But I still think the Pats got it. Like, they brought in a lot of key pieces that I think they're gonna be a better team. They buffed up their offensive line. They brought in some defensive help. So, you know, what do you guys think? And then on that, too, like, my second question on this is, you know, in the league, do you think that guys ever really, like, fake injuries when they know they're on a bad team so that they can get into, like, coming into the next season, they know they get an opportunity to go into free agency, they can kind of get on a better team, and I'll hang up a list from there.
1: Thanks for the question. No, I don't think guys fake injuries. I think at the end of the day, people understand, look, my availability is everything, and I need to make sure that I show to prospective coaches and team builders that I'm available. I show up every week. I know that I'm going to produce at a high level. So this is why you should take me as a good teammate in those things. So I don't think injuries are part of it. As it relates to the Patriots, I do believe the Patriots are solid. And one of the things that has been interesting has been how they handled the situation. We talked about Vrabel and Diana Rossini coming out the draft. If you notice, it's been very, very quiet around New England of late. Mike Vrabel has kind of continued to be able to weather the storm and do his thing and build the team the way that he sees fit. It hasn't been the circus that I worried it would become after this situation. They can have a slightly worse record, but be a better team. And that's what I expect from them. Last year, everything kind of worked out. People talk about strength of schedule or whatever. I thought they were a really good team that played well, quarterback got hot, and they kind of ran through the AFC like a hot knife through butter. Coming back, that Super Bowl experience will be tough because they're still going to get everyone's best game. But have they been able to shake off the hangover? If they can do that, I think this team will go right back to the tournament and have an opportunity to make a run.
0: Sounds great. All right. He's Bucky Brooks. I'm Andy Furman. We have Fox Sports Sunday on Fox Sports Radio. And Bucky has all the answers. He really does. And you'll get them all, too. Why? Because here's Bucky is next.
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17: Wildfire smoke remains the biggest weather story across the Pacific Northwest. Air quality continues to be unhealthy at times from eastern Washington into northern Idaho and parts of western Montana. As smoke from the ongoing wildfires continues to spread. Winds have eased a bit compared to earlier this week. Highs are mainly in the 80s. There's a cold front moving across the northern plains and into the Midwest, triggering numerous thunderstorms from the Dakotas and Minnesota through Wisconsin, Iowa, Illinois, and into parts of Michigan, bringing heavy rain and the risk of flash flooding. Warm and humid throughout the Northeast, with temps mainly in the 80s, and scattered thunderstorms. While most of the Southeast remains hot and muggy with highs in the 90s. The South will see temperatures climb into the 90s, with triple heat continuing across portions of Texas. The Southwest continues to broil, with scattered monsoonal thunderstorms over Arizona and New Mexico. Highs are expected to top out around 114 degrees. California remains mostly dry, with sunshine and inland highs well into the 90s and low 100s. That's your national forecast. I'm Tammy Trujillo.
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0: Coming right up. It's about 12 minutes before the top of the hour. This is Fox Sports Sunday on Fox Sports Radio. He is Bucky Brooks. I'm Andy Furman, and we're live from the Fox Sports Radio studios. And our guy, JB. Are you ready, JB, for Ask Bucky?
21: I am always ready, Andy.
0: I know you are. And I should never ask that question. I should know better. Go right ahead.
21: A promotion was announced by the Akron Zips football program earlier this week that will provide one lucky winner a chance to be the offensive coordinator of the game according to the release. The winner will get to plan Akron's opening drive and the Zips' home opener against Robert Morris on September 12th. Bucky, what are your thoughts on them doing this? And what is the first play you would run if you were the lucky season ticket holder who was chosen?
1: Look, I like this. I like the promotion. That'll get a lot of interest. Look, you have all the armchair quarterbacks who think they know everything anyway. Give them a shot. First play that I would run, we're thinking something quick pass, something to get the ball on the perimeter, something to put the ball in the hands of some playmakers without knowing Akron's personnel. I'm just going to say, hey, let's fling the ball out. Let's go all hitches. Let's do something to get this crowd juiced up. Let's see if we can have a completion to get to second and short.
21: Would you have them score? Do you think you could lead them to a scoring drive?
1: Oh, I do. Yeah. You give me the call sheet. Like, we'll take that thing. We'll take it over. They may not get it back. So, yeah, if I won the promotion, I'm going in there dressed in all my Akron coaching gear, and my intention is to never to get a call sheet up.
21: Bucky Brooks, offensive coordinator, Akron Zips, coming soon. The next one, former Georgia Tech star and current Panthers rookie quarterback Haynes King ran in a 5-yard touchdown on the final play of Thursday night's Hall of Fame game to defeat the Cardinals 33-30. Two questions for you, Bucky. Was this the best Hall of Fame game ever? And was this the best quarterbacking display we've seen in a Hall of Fame game ever?
1: I can't say like all time. It was great though. And I was excited for Haynes King having played in those moments, man, where look, the preseason is everything. And for him, he's fighting for his NFL playing life, right? So he has to go in there, show and prove. Kenny Pickett and Bryce Young are certainly ahead of him. And you love what you saw. And for him to have a game winner to cap it off, he'll always remember that no matter whether it works for him or not. He will always remember. I had a chance to play with the pros, and I showed them that I'm pretty good. I am really, really good on that. So, yeah, no, it wasn't the greatest, but it was nice. It was a nice performance for Hank King.
21: Awesome. And I just thought of another question off the top on this. Has there ever been a Hall of Fame game or a preseason game where you watched a certain player and you just knew that they were a guy?
1: Sometimes you can tell. I will say this. When I was in Kansas City, 98, we played against the Minnesota Vikings during Randy Moss's year. We not only played against him, but we practiced against him. And he was the real deal from the jump. So, yeah, sometimes you just know.
21: Great answer. The next question, Andy, I'm not sure how to pronounce this. The Preakness? Preakness?
0: Preakness Stakes, yeah.
21: All right, the Preakness Stakes horse race is moving dates and will be held on a Sunday for the first time in its history in 2027. The Kentucky Derby and Belmont Stakes revealed that they had not included Preakness in a 6-race series to determine the nation's top 3-year-old racehorse. Bucky, what are your thoughts on this?
1: Well, I mean, give the Preakness credit for moving the dates. Obviously, they're trying to do anything and everything to give their event enough shine. Sundays are typically not meant for racing. That's a Saturday thing. But, hey, give them credit for thinking outside of the box.
0: Yeah, and if I may, what they're going to do right now, May 1st of next year is going to be the Kentucky Derby, obviously at Churchill Downs. June 5th will be the Belmont Stakes at Belmont Park, and they're skipping the Preakness altogether for the Triple Crown, and they're going to have a championship series, and it's going to be in September. The championship race will be at Churchill Downs in Louisville, Kentucky. So bye-bye Preakness Stakes, and I guess the Preakness really has not been drawing that well over the years, so it's going to be Churchill Downs, and then Churchill Downs for the final. Crazy.
21: The next one, a Florida restaurant is inviting guests to disrobe on the first Monday of every month for a new dining experience. Murad Ali, chef and owner of the Class Soiree Steakhouse in Hollywood, Florida, came up with the idea of the monthly event as a means of attracting attention to the eatery in an unusual way. Woo! Bucky, do you think this will work?
1: No. I mean, it's a nice promotion, but I don't think it'll work. I don't think it'll have a lasting effect or impact.
0: No, the big question, would you do it? Would Bucky do it?
1: No, I would not do it. I think it's...
0: You know why I wouldn't do it? I would be ashamed or embarrassed to be naked there, but I just can't eat looking at somebody naked. I'd lose my appetite, really. It's, you know, nakedness and food are not two things that go together, right? I mean, have you... Even
21: it
0: at
21: would
0: home,
21: feel gross.
0: When you're naked? It would. And then and here's the thing. What if you have hot soup and you drip it on yourself? I mean, really, you could burn yourself if you're naked. It's not a good thing. It's not good. Do you wear a napkin around your neck, a bib? I don't. What if you have ribs? Sometimes you have ribs, you have to wear a bib, right? Are you going to wear a bib when you're naked? I just don't understand it.
21: I don't know. I don't know enough about this to tell you that. But real quick, Bucky, I want to see.
0: Yeah, you do. You're embarrassed. You're embarrassed.
21: Maybe I am. Maybe I'm not. Can't say it here. But Bucky, this last one real quick. I feel like all the attention has been on the running back market in the NFL. But the guard market has also exploded with Peter Skoronski of the Titans, Matthew Bergeron of the Falcons. Do you see a movement towards guards being valued closer to tackles as all these guards are getting paid huge money deals, even if they may not be that caliber of player?
1: Yeah, look, I think the market is going up for everybody. I think we're seeing people pay people differently because of the salary cap. So, yes, I do see it getting close. Not quite an over where they overtake it, but close.
0: All right. He's top to this position. We'll tell you who he is next on Fox. We are Fox Sports.
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7: President Trump is slamming Michigan's Democratic nominee for U.S. Senate. In his speech in Las Vegas Wednesday, Trump claimed Abdul el-Sayed hates Jewish people and hates Israel.
22: Abdul el-Sayed, lovely gentleman, he's a man of hate. And now he's going around saying, no, I love everybody. He doesn't love everybody.
7: He went on to predict that el-Sayed will lose the November election. The progressive Democrat defeated establishment-backed Congresswoman Haley Stevens in Tuesday's closely watched contest. In the midterms, el-Sayed will face Republican Mike Rogers, who has Trump's backing. Primary contests are being held in Tennessee on Thursday. The main event is the Republican primary for governor, where Senator Marsha Blackburn, Congressman John Rose, and State Representative Monty Fritz are running to replace term-limited Republican Governor Bill Lee. And Acting Attorney General Todd Blanche won't have Republican Senator Susan Collins' vote when his nomination heads to the Senate floor. She says she reviewed his qualifications and concluded his actions have further eroded the Justice Department's independence. That's politics. I'm Mark Mayfield.
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0: space. He's crushing them. He's a terrific route runner, playmaker. But so is Gibbs. I just had Bijan Robinson because the Falcons used him more, and you can see the numbers because they used him. His efficiency, his output was certainly up.
1: Okay, they're neck and neck right now. It's 2-2, and we're going to the clutch factor, whatever that is. What's the clutch factor?
0: Clutch is who can you depend on most in big games, who you can depend on to carry the team when you need them to carry them the most. I went with Bijan Robinson in that category just because, look, he's doing, I won't say the most with the least, but he doesn't have a decorated team around him, whether it's their offensive line, whether it's, you know, we can talk about the two pass catchers, Drake London and Kyle Pitts, but I don't know how much attention they're commanding to take the pressure off of Bijan. When I look at them, Bijan is the straw that stirs the drink on that offense. In Detroit, I think there are a few different guys that can kind of stabilize the offense and carry it. So just because of his overall consistency while playing for an inferior team, that's why he got the nod.
1: Okay, so you got Robinson 3-2 in your categories. And again, as you mentioned coming in, they're pretty neck and neck. I mean, you could close your eyes and take either one in your team and be somewhat successful, right? But you like Bijan Robinson because maybe he's a little thicker and a little stronger, perhaps.
0: No, I mean, like, all those things are certainly in play. But like, I would say I've seen him at his worst pick up a squad and put 1,400. So if we surround him with the right stuff, offensive line, supporting cast, scheme, who's to say that he can't be a 2,000-yard guy? So it's more a projection on, hey, if he had all the things right around him, what level could he get to?
1: All right, now, one last thing, because this guy is like my favorite from Mount Healthy High School in Cincinnati. David Montgomery, where does he rank up? Because I think he's one heck of a running back as well.
0: Yeah, he's a really good running back, but I think there's a difference between good and great. I've put him in the good category, and he's good because he's solid. He's dependable. He's going to be a big-time player for the Houston Texans because he does the rugged stuff, right? We talk about being a bit of a roughneck in terms of running in between the tackles and kind of fending off defenders and doing those things. He's going to stabilize their running game, which should help C.J. Stroud get back to being effective because now play action, bootlegs, other things are available because if you don't respect the run game, they have someone that can punch you in the run game.
1: Right. JT, help me out. You got a question I probably don't have.
2: JB, but it's all good.
1: I call you JT.
2: Sometimes I feel like you switch it up. You go in and out.
1: I do. You know why I do that? To see if you're listening.
2: See, you know the answer to that question. You know the answer. Yeah, every time I hear David Montgomery's name, I think of that graphic from when he was at Iowa State in college.
0: Mm-hmm.
2: Where he was the running back Frankenstein, the feet of Saquon Barkley, the vision of Le'Veon Bell, the strength of Ezekiel Elliott, and the athleticism of Sony Michel. What do you think about that?
0: Yeah, like, you know, he's funny, right? So when you put him in the same backfield with Jahmyr Gibbs, the obvious difference is one is super explosive, like when they have the ball in the hands. That's why the Sonic Knuckles comparison with that duo certainly applied. Montgomery is steady Eddie, man. I don't want to say he's slow and steady like the turtle, but in a way, yes. He's a grinder type. He finds a way to get skinny in the hole. He consistently puts up positive yards. He's different. I think when you're looking for splash and pizzazz, it has to be the other guy Gibbs, just because that's what he does. That's what he puts up routinely.
1: All right, let's move on right now. He's Bucky Brooks. I'm Andy Furman. This is Fox Sports Sunday on Fox Sports Radio. And you only have two chances here, yay or nay. And you know what? They're next.
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16: OpenAI has agreed to a $3.2 million settlement with the Department of Justice over allegations the company discriminated against U.S. workers in its hiring practices. Matt Mattinson has the story.
17: The DOJ says the investigation involved fewer than 10 positions, but found issues including how some jobs were advertised and how applications were accepted. Under the agreement, OpenAI will pay $1.2 million in civil penalties and $2 million to compensate workers affected by the alleged practices. The company denies the findings, but says it reached the agreement to resolve the matter and move forward with its immigration-related hiring program.
16: Anthropic inking a $10 billion deal with AI cloud startup Volta. And AI systems from Anthropic and OpenAI created fake identities in an effort to break into the site GitHub. The UK's AI Security Institute says Anthropic's Mythos and OpenAI's Sol used autonomy and deception to mask the hacks. This comes as more AI models are being caught starting their own hacks. Tech Report. I'm Mark Mayfield.
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0: Jay Nay coming right up. It's about 11 minutes before the top of the hour. This is Fox Sports Sunday on Fox Sports Radio. He's Bucky Brooks. I'm Andy Furman. And we're live from the Fox Sports Radio studios. And, of course, JB, are you ready?
1: Yes, sir.
2: Okay, let's begin.
4: Rack those brains, gentlemen. 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
1: Welcome back to the Running Back Show with Andy Furman and Bucky Brooks. The running back market in the NFL exploded over the past week or so, with superstars Jonathan Taylor, Bijan Robinson, and Jahmyr Gibbs all getting huge market resetting deals, all of them upwards of $20 million per year. Is the NFL finally valuing running backs again? And yay or nay on paying running back or non-premium positions in general, Bucky?
6: The position is being valued again because people are seeing the impact. Also, the way defenses are playing, they're making it where you have to have a running game and a special running back to be able to survive. So, yes, the value is going up. Now that they're over the $20 million mark, it still pales in comparison to what wide receivers are making in the 30s. But, yeah, it's certainly going up. It's an essential piece of the puzzle. And even though it won't be like yesteryear, they are critical pieces to a championship puzzle.
0: It's got to be a yay because the NFL has so much money. I think we just have to take a guess, like, what's the next position going to get exploded with salaries, really? Defensive backs are getting money right now. Linemen are getting money. And why shouldn't they? They're the show. People pay to see them. And the money is out there. Pay them. Pay them all. Stop it.
1: I'd guess off-ball linebackers next. That's my prediction.
0: I think you may be right. You may be right on that.
1: All right. So next up. Andy, to you, and my favorite quote of the week, new Purdue AD Tommy McClellan fired shots at his in-state rival Indiana Hoosiers, saying, "We are here to win championships. If you don't want to win championships, go to Indiana." Purdue has a record of 3-21 over the last two seasons. Yay or nay on dissing the reigning champs as one of the worst programs in the sport?
0: You know, I'm going to say yay because I think it's so comical. I love it. This guy's got to be the biggest fool in the world. And he came back on Pat McAfee to apologize. You know what he did? He read it. He read it from a script of paper. How stupid is this guy, Tommy McClellan? I mean, really, I sometimes wonder how people rise up to positions in life. I really do. You come up there and you fire a shot, A, at an in-state rival, and B, at the in-state rival that's a reigning champion in football. You're a fool. And let me tell you something, this provides a lot of fodder for the Hoosiers right now. They'll roll over Purdue this year.
6: Look, they're certainly going to make them pay. Like, I don't know why it was inadvisable to do it, because you got a coach, particularly at Indiana, who is looking for anything to get them going. He just put a target on his back. Like, in those things, like, man, just talk softly and carry a big stick. And right now, Purdue does not have a big stick, so he should be quiet.
0: What a fool.
1: I don't see the vision on that one or anything good to come out of doing that, as if Indiana needs more fuel. Like, what are we doing there? All right. So,
0: you know, I had a general manager when I used to get in trouble locally at WLW in Cincinnati. He'd call me in his office and say, "What's the upside?" That's a great line. What's the upside of doing certain things? And I'd say stupid things, which I still do on the radio, or attack people. And what was the upside, Tommy McClendon? What was the upside of saying that? I don't know. I don't know.
1: How are you going to say it and then walk it back the next day? At least own it.
0: Right.
1: Okay, Bucky, back to you. An engineering prodigy who started college at the age of 10 became the youngest college professor of all time at the age of 18. Nathan Thomas, who is now 21, was 18 years and 346 days old when he started teaching at Florida's Miami-Dade College in August of 2023. Yay or nay?
6: That's interesting. That's young to be there, but credit him for his work ethic, his intellect, and for taking on a difficult position, because it's hard to be 18 years old teaching people that are far superior age-wise and life experience-wise, but give him credit for being able to do it.
0: You know, this is funny because I got to say yay, because back in the day, everybody was worried about teachers asking students out on dates, right? This is the opposite now. Students are going to be asking this teacher out. I mean, it's unbelievable. It really is. And look, I would have a hard time if I'm like a 20-year-old, 21-year-old, taking like advice from a kid who's 18. It just, he could be a genius. It really just, it doesn't look good. Not a good picture, I don't think.
1: All right,
6: Totally not a good one.
1: very quickly. Andy, the Cincinnati Bengals, with their defensive overhaul, have missed the playoffs the last few years. Yay or nay on the Bengals getting back to the playoffs and going on a run?
0: I would hope so, and I don't know if the defense has been overhauled yet. You know, Marvin Lewis always said, I see better than I hear. That's it. We go on. Willie Fizzle, that's next, and more on Fox. Stay with us.
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32: Ice Cube's Big Three season is heating up. The most competitive basketball league on earth is on CBS this Sunday. The two best teams go head-to-head as Coach Nancy Lieberman and Greg Monroe's Dallas Power take on the one-seed Chicago Triplets, led by Coach Dr. J and Captain Montrezl Harrell. Then Coach Gary Payton and the Boston Ball Hogs battle Nasir Khor and the Detroit Imps in a must-win game for Boston. 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
35: It's going to be hard for me to not pick an all-LA Super Bowl. It really is going to be hard for me to not pick that. Obviously, the Rams are that good. You had the best defensive player in football to that team. Look out. But the Chargers, if their offensive line is healthy, I don't know that they need anything else in a wide-open AFC. The Chargers, this is a really, really good team. They had everything they needed last year, and then two of their best offensive linemen got hurt, and things got a little bit more difficult for Justin Herbert. We talked about Mike McDaniel coming in. The work he does with Justin Herbert this year, he knows, is what's going to get me a head coaching job in the NFL a year from now.
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0: in a look, it's an attention grab. It's something that he is hoping will do what we're doing. We're spending 5 to 10 minutes talking about him and this thing as if it's a real deal. Like, if someone really wants to see him do it, they should challenge him. Get on the court, wear your stuff, you know, put on your sports bra and your panties and go play. Like, if that's what you feel, go do it. But like, all of this is just a conversation. So it's annoying for me to hear him and Enos and some of the other guys weigh in, because none of this is real. It is just a conversation that they want to latch on to so they can look, clicks, likes, subscribers. That's all this is.
1: I'm glad you said that. Now, here's the deal. I would think that the majority of the women in the WNBA are not transgender. Would you agree on that? The majority. There may be some. I don't know.
0: There's not. There aren't any in the league. It's a made-up thing. There are no transgenders in the league.
1: Okay, that's fine. So if they, in fact, have a transgender come in the league and maybe he goes to court to fight this or whatever it may be, could the players in the league say, we refuse to play and we're going on strike if there's a transgender coming into our league?
0: Look, I think everyone is free to do lawsuits if you feel like you're being wronged or whatever. So all of that stuff can happen. But once again, until we see someone actively try to get into the league, why are we having this conversation? Like, it doesn't make sense. So what they've done, it's an unnecessary distraction for people making things up. What if I said, you know what? There's an alien that I heard is going to try and go into the 2027 draft to be a quarterback in the league. What alien, Bucky? What? Like, there's not one, but we're talking about something that hasn't happened. All these hypotheticals, until someone does it, until we actually have to have that conversation about something real and full of substance, what are we doing? It's just a distraction. It's all a ploy just to talk. It's a
1: hijack. But it hurts the league. But it hurts the league, doesn't
0: it? But the league doesn't control it. So, like, everyone is at the league like, oh, it's hurting the league. The league doesn't control this stuff that these idiots are spewing out there. You can't control everything. The only thing the league can control is the things that are going on within it. Now, are there things that need to be corrected? People talk about the officiating. People are talking about maybe the increased physicality, some of those things. What the WNBA should be doing is tending to their own knitting. Focus on the things that they can control, which is what's going on in the league right now. All that outside noise is outside noise. And you can't placate to that fan base that is bringing in these outside conversations and issues. Focus on making the league the best that it can be by working inside out. And then all the other stuff will take care of itself.
1: Well said. Well said, Bucky Brooks. There you go. Okay. We are broadcasting live from the Fox Sports Radio studios. He is Bucky Brooks. I'm Andy Furman. This is Fox Sports Sunday. And it's time. It's time. Why? Because the blame game is freaking next.
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1: All right, we're rolling along. The blame game right around the corner. This is Fox Sports Sunday on Fox Sports Radio. He's Bucky Brooks. I'm Andy Furman. We're live from the Fox Sports Radio studios about 11 minutes before the top of the hour. That'll be 9 o'clock on the East Coast. And top of the hour, we'll have Countdown with No Krakenberger and Schwartz, the law firm. No Krakenberger and Schwartz Countdown. Top of the hour, 9 a.m. Eastern time. But right now, it's time for the blame game.
30: You ruined me.
28: It's all your fault. No, it's your fault.
31: This is all your fault.
32: This is all your fault. This is all your fault.
28: Maybe it's everyone's fault.
30: Ooh.
28: Who knows?
31: He's a liar.
0: That's why there's the blame game.
2: The blame game.
0: Let's figure out who to blame.
1: He's a liar. Oh, there he is. Okay, JT, it's here with JB. There you go.
3: JT, JB, JC.
1: There's two of you.
3: Whatever you want to call me is cool. All right, let's get started. Andy, I'm going to start with you. On June 30th, the Raptors and Clippers agreed to a blockbuster deal to send Kawhi Leonard back to Toronto 7 years after his one-year championship run with the team. Because of the ongoing investigations into both the Clippers and Leonard for circumventing the salary cap, the trade is still in limbo, and there's no timeline as to when punishment could be handed out. Who do you blame for how the situation is being handled and the lack of answers for all the fans?
1: Oh, this is easy. All you got to do is blame management because they cheated. You know, I'm not saying this hasn't been done before, but they got caught this time. So don't do it. I mean, don't cheat on the salary cap. That's all. And the punishment, but wait for the league. League's got to do something about it. It's bad. It doesn't look good. It stinks. It really does. Cheats, you know? People cheat in every business. I used to cheat at my spelling test in fifth grade, all right? I don't cheat anymore.
4: Don't!
1: It doesn't pay because the teacher caught me. Miss Murdoch caught me cheating.
4: Yeah, it certainly sounds like Kawhi Leonard and his people were trying to do some shady stuff, and they got caught up in it. And it's unfortunate. It's unfortunate because now, like, think about all the players that are involved in this trade, right? You've already told Brandon Ingram and all these other guys that, hey, we're sending you out. How could they possibly come back? Because they know that you don't really believe in them or want them. That's a difficult situation. So they need to figure out how to make this trade go through and deal with all the other stuff separate and apart from it, because this has been an absolute mess from the start.
1: Yes.
3: It definitely has. And now moving on back in your direction, Bucky, which means a football question is coming your way. Shocker. Mm. The San Francisco 49ers have 20 of their 90-man roster dealing with some kind of injury. Many point to the electrical substation that is next to their practice facility. Who do you blame for their seemingly yearly injury bug?
4: Yeah, there's something going on. So normally what you do is you do a quality control to see what's going on. If you have an odd year with injuries or multiple years, but the fact that they've always been banged up and beat up, like, they have to check their protocol. So we can talk about the electric substation. We can also talk about strength and conditioning, the training staff, any of those things. Everyone who has a part in touching the players and impacting the players, you got to figure out what is happening. You got to hold those people accountable, because if you're the Niners, how can you possibly be the team that you want to be if 20 of your guys are down? Like, that's ridiculous.
5: Can't wait.
1: You know, you could talk about all the substations if you want. And I thought a substation was a place where they sell subs. I don't know. But you could talk about all the substations in the world if you want to. I point my finger at the medical staff. You know, in all the games that have been played in all the sports, baseball, basketball, football, soccer, you name it, when injuries occur, the medical staff, the team physicians, they never are held accountable. Coaches get fired all the time, but whatever. But players got hurt all the time. Look at the medical staff. Maybe it's time to change the medical staff.
9: Right.
1: Look at them. Training staff and medical staff.
4: I mean, yeah, all that has to be in play. Like, why are we having so many issues when it comes to it? That has to be something that someone is held accountable for.
1: Yes.
3: I would try and reset everything. We're moving and the whole staff is going. Something's got to change for that organization, because it really does seem like every year, especially with their big name players, they drop like flies. And then, yeah. All right, this is probably the last one, and it's an Andy question that deserves an Andy answer.
1: Uh-oh.
3: A circus performer was accidentally shot in the neck by an arrow during a performance at a county fair in upstate New York. It happened Friday at the Orange County Fair in Middletown, northwest of New York City. Anna and Edwin, a married couple from Wisconsin, had been performing their crossbow sharpshooting act when she accidentally struck him in the neck with an arrow as he held up a foam target. Andy, my friend, who do you blame?
1: Oh, it's easy, because it wasn't an accident. She hated her husband, and instead of getting a divorce, he shot her in the neck. He shot him in the neck. So that's it really was. I mean, come on. They've done this act for years, and all of a sudden now she's going to shoot him in the neck? Come on. It was a divorce waiting to happen.
4: Yeah, it's not great. Not great. That sucks.
1: I would have loved to have seen that. You know that? I really would. All right, that'll wrap it up for today. JB, wonderful show. Bucky, have a great week. Countdown's next right here on Fox Sports Radio. See you next week. Fox Sports!
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9: We have a high of 77, low of 69, and right now it's 69, mostly clear with a light breeze.
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7: 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The two best teams go head-to-head as Coach Nancy Lieberman and Greg Monroe's Dallas Power take on the one-seed Chicago Triplets, led by Coach Dr. J and Captain Montrezl Harrell. 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
12: Wildfire smoke remains the biggest weather story across the Pacific Northwest. Air quality continues to be unhealthy at times from eastern Washington into northern Idaho and parts of western Montana. The smoke from the ongoing wildfires continues to spread. Winds have eased a bit compared to earlier this week. Highs are mainly in the 80s. There's a cold front moving across the northern plains and into the Midwest, triggering numerous thunderstorms from the Dakotas and Minnesota through Wisconsin, Iowa, Illinois, and into parts of Michigan, bringing heavy rain and the risk of flash flooding. Warm and humid throughout the Northeast, with temps mainly in the 80s, and scattered thunderstorms. While most of the Southeast remains hot and muggy with highs in the 90s. The South will see temperatures climb into the 90s, with triple heat continuing across portions of Texas. The Southwest continues to broil, with scattered monsoonal thunderstorms over Arizona and New Mexico. Highs are expected to top out around 114 degrees. California remains mostly dry, with sunshine and inland highs well into the 90s and low 100s. That's your national forecast. I'm Tammy Trujillo.
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17: Okay, all right.
18: All right. BetMGM doesn't have totals yet for WNBA team totals. So we'll skip the Aces under team totals for third game in the last 4 days. And they played like high leverage fever, Lynx. Now they're on the road at New York, who's rested. So I like their team total under today. So I'll go with the Mystics on the money line here, minus 135. They've played very well recently. I already hit their team total over for the year with 17.5. It's 18 now. They won the other night. They've won, I think, 8 in a row now. The Mercury just aren't very good. Just like kind of, and Washington's playing much better. They've sort of found their rhythm now. The only thing is, Brian, the Mystics can go on one of those scoring droughts. Kind of worries me sometimes. But I like them to win today, 3:30. It should be 3 o'clock, getting, I guess, late 135.
14: It's funny because at the break, I wanted to give out Mystics, you know, season win total over. They had to go 9-9 down the stretch to hit the over, and I just chickened out. I can't, you know.
18: Well, they have those scoring droughts.
14: They haven't lost at all. They've won every game since the break, so they're playing well.
18: They are.
14: Okay, I'm going to go to baseball here, so we get all the sports. This is beautiful here. I'm going to take the Blue Jays Phillies under here. I like under 8.5. Again, going back to the well again. The Blue Jays offensively challenged. Only the Mariners have scored fewer runs this season team-wise than the Blue Jays have. And Shane Bieber and Jesus Luzardo, some pretty good outings recently. So I don't think it's going to be a high-scoring game. I'm going to take under 8.5 in that one. And let me try to parlay all these together to get you an exact payout here. I'm visiting in Mexico City right now, and I'll tell you what. I've turned my Wi-Fi off, trick bet MGM to see the odds. And it's a whole thing, man. But I'll try to get you a payout here in just a second. As Jeff has gone with the Mystics. Let's see, money line. So we've got, we're configuring it right now.
18: I like the Mystics today.
14: It's going to be better than, no, it doesn't, it's still configuring. You have to hold on that.
18: It's going to be good, though. It's going to be good because we got all good numbers. It's going to be good. Probably, I guess, 5-1. I'll put out 5-1.
14: By the way, do you know what day that Jets game is? Is this the weekend or
18: Friday?
14: Friday? Okay. Oh, we got it. Plus 521.
18: Oh, it's close. 5-1. There we go.
14: Yeah. Pretty good, right?
18: All right.
14: What do you think? How many cross sport parlays do you have in your arsenal over there, Crack? None. Absolutely zero.
16: This is one of them for sure. The good thing is you could probably sneak into some of the sports books there. I have been over the border there playing in a couple of the sports books that are real slow moving sports books. So just be careful. Go with safety and Mexico has some really good. There's a tax they add to the bets, but that's the
14: you
16: only
14: thing. You got Caliente
16: bad.
14: Over there, Caliente, Crack? What do you have?
16: Yeah, They have a shakedown tax. It's literally that's what it is. However, you can make up for that in the slow moving lines.
14: I love that. That's great, man. You even know the Mexican betting market. That's fantastic. Oh, yeah. Beautiful stuff. All right, coming up next. Does this matter a little, a lot, or not at all? We'll compare notes. Coming on up.
19: We are sports.
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19: I'm Joe Adams. I'm a pharmacist that knows the pain of losing their child to an opiate overdose. If you think it can't happen to your family, think

0: Laker fan. Okay? I'm not a Celtics fan. I grew up in the Showtime Laker era. Right? Couldn't stand Larry Bird. Couldn't stand that guy. Every time he would dribble down the court against the Lakers, I'd say, break his leg, break his leg, break his leg. Couldn't stand that guy. But I got to give credit where credit is due. Nobody shot a three-pointer better than Larry Bird. Nobody put fear in my heart more than Larry Bird. He was damn good when he played. And he was underrated, as far as I'm concerned. He was unbelievable. But I wasn't a fan because I'm a Laker fan. What Laker fan roots for a Celtic, right? Think about it. Who does that? It's like putting mayonnaise on a pastrami sandwich. You don't do that. But yet, I gave credit to Bird where credit deserves. I give credit to China where credit deserves. I'm not a fan. I eat Kung Pao chicken like everybody else, beef and broccoli, all that stuff, yes. But China's our enemy. I'm an American. But I do have an IRA. And I do have an IRA that's in gold. And Reuters came out on Friday night and said, gold surge is due to China demand. Well, if gold is surging due to China's demand, that means my IRA is surging. I have to give credit where credit is due. China made my IRA surge. China saved me a lot of tax money in my IRA when I pull it out. Thank you, China. China. Thank you. Market Watch is saying we're going to hit a record high. One of the first things it says is due to high demand in Asia for gold and silver. Well, thank you, Asia. I'm in gold. I'm in silver. The Wall Street Journal says gold and silver roaring back to life. And in the article, it says China buying tons of gold a month. I have to give credit where credit is due. Take China's movements in gold. Take Trump's obsession with gold. The two largest economies in the world battling out gold. The winner is gold and silver. That's the winner. You know, Trump and Xi are running around the track, as I said last week, right? The race was on. Trump and Xi, and the winner is you and me. That's it. So I'm not at an age yet. I'm 64. I could take money out of my IRA. I don't yet. And I'm not at the age yet where I have to, where I have to take a required minimum distribution. But when I do, I'm going to be a survivor from higher taxes and from more tax. You're going to be a victim because you're going to be stuck in the stock market because you don't seem to have what it takes. I had a guy say to me the other day, I don't know if I have the stomach. I love this comment. Ready for this? I don't know if I have the stomach to get out of the stock market. Stomach? He doesn't have the stomach to get out of paying more tax to Uncle Sam. That's a sick man. He's ill. He needs Pepto-Bismol. Okay? He needs Pepto-Bismol. Who has the stomach to pay more to the government? If anything, I don't have the stomach to stay in something like that. I do have the stomach, however, to go to gold, which is the only form of real money there is anyway. And because I'm in gold, he who holds the gold makes the rules. I get more growth than I would in the stock market and pay less tax. I have the stomach for that. Unbelievable how people think. Gold is a long-term investment. What do I mean by that? I mean, it's not a get-rich-quick scheme. You don't buy it on Monday, sell it on Wednesday, and go, look at me, I made money. That's not what it is. Kevin O'Leary said, gold always goes up. That's a true statement. Very true, 100% true. Are there days it dips? Of course. What he means by that is if you buy gold for what it is, You put it in IRAs. You put it in your retirement account. You take excess cash and buy it and keep it and hold on to it and transfer to your children. All of that, if you treat it for what it is, it always goes up. Always, always has, always will continue. Always. If you're just, you know, oh, I'm going to be in it for a month and then I'm going to get out. Rah, rah, rah. Okay, well, then gold isn't for you. If you're flaky and can't handle it, call Kellogg's. I already told you, Kellogg's. I looked it up. Kellogg's works with flakes. How do I know? Well, ask Tony the Tiger. They're great, right? He's got Frosted Flakes, and they got Corn Flakes with a rooster on the front. That's it. And they got Bran Flakes. Isn't Bran supposed to, like, give you more fiber, regulate you, all that kind of stuff, right? Right? They should put a toilet on the front of the Bran Flakes box. All right, anyway, the point is, gold is not a flaky investment. Gold is the real deal. And like Kevin O'Leary said, and I'll play it again, we'll try to turn it up for you. Listen to this.
1: 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You should always be investing in gold. Gold goes up in value. That's proven for thousands of years.
0: 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And he said, you should always invest in gold. 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And now with the revaluing of gold taking place in China, hundreds of billions of gains are happening. Take advantage of it. Imagine making more money and paying less to Uncle Sam. 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The people I want to pay more tax are the 30-year-olds, the 25-year-olds. Why not? They got time to build and lose and build and lose and pay tax. They should pay their tax. They should. Absolutely. They should feed Uncle Sam. But a senior should move into low risk, low tax, high growth. That's gold. And here we are. The rally is on. $500 an ounce in the last 5 days for gold. Silver has been exploding. The rally is here. It is on. It is still affordable. Do it now. Sit back after you do it. Enjoy the journey. It's incredible. You can go to kennysgoldquiz.com and have me help you personally. Or you can call Golden Crest Metals at 888-406-6222. So that's it, guys. You got to ride the wave. This is it. The rally is here. We've been so excited. It's crazy. Crazy. Okay? And again, there's pictures on the internet of the Oval Office as of right now. And the Oval Office decorated in all gold. Trump posts on Truth Social an AI version of him kissing a cross with Jesus on it, all gold. Market Watch saying expect record highs coming up here very shortly for gold and silver. Some of you are going to get priced out if you don't move now. I can't feel sorry for you. I've been telling you for months to go to gold. Whatever is stopping you from going to gold is going to ruin you later. You're going to be a victim permanently of more tax unless you can get into gold. Because if you price yourself out of gold, then you can't get into it. And if you can't get into it, you're stuck in stocks. And if you're stuck in stocks, good luck to you. It's that easy. This is about you. It's an opportunity of a lifetime. The Lord has opened the door. The Lord has given you a way out. Take it or leave it, okay? Opportunity's knocking. Open the door, right? Deutsche Bank saying gold and silver is now in the explosion phase. That's the wave. That's the surfboard. Let's go surfing now. Everybody's learning now. Come surf gold and silver with me, right? That's what we're doing. We're surfing that wave. Okay? Wall Street Journal, gold and silver roaring back to life. I'm reading these to you to show you. Wells Fargo, they're right. They said gold was going to hit 8,000 by the end of the year. It's on its way. It's on its way. Where are you? Let's go. Come on, guys. If I could have every senior in America in physical gold and silver, that would be phenomenal. Because then I know as seniors, we get to keep our money, not give it away. And when we die and we're in gold and silver and it goes to our kids or our grandchildren, they too benefit. So you can make them a victim or a survivor. 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All right, follow me on Instagram, Striking Gold with Kenny Michaels. I'm Kenny Michaels. This is Striking Gold. Ride the wave. Let's go. The rally is on. The record setting is happening. Take advantage of the billions of gains that they're talking about. Have a great day. God bless. We'll see you next week. Bye-bye.

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21: The NFL, multiple outlets reported on Saturday evening that Washington Commanders 5-time Pro Bowl left tackle Laremy Tunsil tore his triceps in practice Saturday and will miss at least a significant portion of the regular season. In Major League Baseball Saturday night, the Los Angeles Dodgers broke a 7-game losing streak with a 2-1 victory at Arizona in 10 innings. The Tampa Bay Rays became the first in the American League to 70 wins with a 3-2 victory at Seattle. Rockies won at St. Louis 8-6, but the story, Colorado's Jake McCarthy, 2 home runs, 2 stolen bases, 4 hits, 4 runs scored, becoming only the second player in the last century to have a game like that. The other, of course, Shohei Ohtani, back in 2024. White Sox over Cleveland 6-3. The White Sox lead the American League Central by 3 over Cleveland, as well as the Minnesota Twins. I'm Isaac Lowenkron.
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22: And

0: He's a local skydiver parachuted into the stadium. Instead of landing around midfield, however, he sailed all the way down the field and wiped out directly into the dasherboards behind the goal. Fortunately, the gentleman was not hurt, but here's how it sounded on the Dutch telecast. Listen.
1: Ja, en staan.
2: Doelpunt. Oh, oh. Oh.
0: Some things need no translation. Back to you guys.
3: There you go. Absolutely. By the way, what college football game was it? Virginia Tech? Where the guy was like literally hung up on the scoreboard. Yeah,
0: the spring game.
3: Oh, he was just dangling on the scoreboard. He was all
4: right.
3: Not great.
0: And what was crazy is when I saw it happen, I'm like, okay, you know, if he falls off the scoreboard, he just goes into the top row of the stands. Everything's fine. But because of the depth perception at their stadium, I learned that the scoreboard is actually across a narrow street from the top row of the stands. So if that guy had not been suspended by his parachute, he'd have been looking at an additional like 100-foot fall.
3: Wow, that's crazy. I'll never forget as a kid. It's a random memory, but you jogged my memory here, Ilo. I went to a Notre Dame Navy game. I was a kid, and Navy maybe like kicked a field goal or something. I'll never forget on the perimeter of the stadium. It was before the additions or anything. It was like old Notre Dame stadiums. It holds like 59,000 and change. They were doing push-ups on the ledge of the very outer rim of the stadium. I'm looking at them like, they're doing push-ups on the ledge. What are they doing? Hardcore, man. But random memory. Let me get to one of the funnier stories of the week. So this is Purdue's new athletic director. His name is Tommy McLennan. And he had some words. You know, normally you talk a little bit of trash. This is what Kurt Cignetti did. Remember when he took over as the head coach of IU football? He's calling out his rivals and all that. Kind of what you do. The athletic director tried it. It didn't work out. Here's what he had to say initially.
5: Every recruit, every current student athlete will hear this message repeatedly. We are here to win championships. If you don't want to win championships, go to Indiana.
3: So that was met with fury. What is the old line from Pulp Fiction? Furious anger, right? Like that's what it was met with. Like Indiana just won a college football national championship. What are you talking about? So the very next day, Tommy McLennan, he goes on the Pat McAfee show, and to his credit, I think he's like, my bad, sorry about that.
5: I'm having a great day yesterday, giving our vision, sharing what we're going to do here at Purdue, how we're going to set the standard and raise the bar for what's possible. And, you know, I made an offhand, unscripted comment about an in-state rival that didn't land well, okay? And I knew it the second it left my mouth. But listen, I play golf. I'm sure you play golf. Hey, every now and then you line it up on the first tee and you're really excited about that round and I put it right into the water. Okay. So, hey, Pat, I got to put it back, tee it right back up, and I got 18 more holes to play.
3: So there you go.
4: You need to own it. You have to own that because that was bad. That sometimes I think you just have to stay on the script, man. Stay on the script. You read your prepared speech. You don't ad lib. And you move on because Indiana most definitely won the football championship last season. So, out of nowhere. And, that's a bad way to start.
6: Yeah, you guys are absolutely right. This one doesn't make sense considering Indiana won last season. They're like fifth or sixth favorite to win this year, like 9-1.
3: Right, yeah.
6: And Purdue's like 1,000,000-1. So I'm not really sure what this AD was thinking with these comments. By the way, guys, how great is it that we get NCAA football action in just 20 days?
4: Yeah.
3: Oh, there you go.
4: Week zero.
3: Nice.
6: Yeah, week zero.
3: Very much looking forward.
4: USC team total over. There you go.
6: Did we talk about on the show how Jeff, at the end of his craps run, he had like $16 left in the window?
4: Oh, yeah. Okay, so I went to Naked City, which I had to tell my wife was actually Wings, not a gentleman's resort, a gentleman's club there.
3: Right, yeah.
4: And I get back to Circa, and I love playing table games, but like I just don't have much luck on it right now. So I lost like $200 in 7 minutes on the craps table, $139 left. Okay, and I want to have a physical like ticket that I bought on Oregon to win the championship. This way, it'll get me to come back to Vegas next year if they win. Awesome. So I go to the kiosk. It's like 9 o'clock at night. I could have gone to the book, whatever. Went to the kiosk. And Circa's great. Nothing wrong with Circa whatsoever. Yeah. It's a good place to be. And I put the $139 in there. And I put Oregon, I don't know, I don't have the ticket on me, $7.58 to $1, whatever it was. And they're like, max wager, max amount to win $1,000. My ticket was like to win, I don't know, $10.50, something like that.
3: Oh, man.
4: So I had to adjust my wager to by $1.50 to get it under $1,000. So then I have $1.50 left.
3: Yeah.
4: I tried to do
3: progressive
4: a cross-sport.
3: Poker, right, Crack? Come on. What
4: I tried
3: doing here?
4: To do a cross-sport parlay. Okay. Like Spurs, Oregon, like Oilers, and like something else. And limited me, can't make that wager.
3: Oh, my God.
4: So I just have a ticket of like, I have a voucher for $1.50 in my pocket.
3: Oh.
4: $1.50. I mean, I didn't want to go to the cage and get $1.50.
3: Right.
4: So I just have like this.
3: I think it's like time sensitive though, Crack, right? Like it's only
4: is
3: good
4: it?
3: For
6: yeah, you only, it's only good for 30
3: like
6: days.
3: Like 180 days or something
4: well,
3: like that.
4: Well, yeah. You win, Circa. You get $1.50 from me. I was tired. I was ready for bed. I had a flight at 5 o'clock in the morning. I just was like, what? I guess at the window, they probably don't limit me, right, Crack?
6: No, the window, you would have got the bed. And it's all the companies have kiosk limits, yeah, real low. So,
3: by the way, real fast, before we run and get you the picks here, we want to say a special thanks to BetMGM. So our sponsorship, which has been going strong for 4 years, it comes to an end today with BetMGM, but they have been a tremendous partner. The first 2 years, it was countdown to kickoff just during the football season. To their credit, they extended it for 2 years, year round. And yep. So it's been 4 years, been tremendous. These things happen. The thing I say is like stadiums get renamed. So our sponsorship deal just ended today. Countdown will continue. We'll press on. But we just wanted to send a special thanks to BetMGM. They've been a tremendous partner. Have nothing but good things to say about them. Jeff, you'd want to add, like, let's get the team totals on the WNBA. Let's throw those up there. But the partnership has been absolutely tremendous, and it's been a ton of fun, no doubt about it.
4: They've been great to us. They really have.
6: They have.
4: It's been a great partnership with them, and
6: all good things come to an end.
4: I enjoy talking to Christian. You know, all those and the menu they offer on BetMGM is wonderful outside of the WNBA team totals. but it's been a great partnership with them, and hopefully we can, continue this on with someone else in a couple of weeks.
6: Yeah. Good deal.
3: No doubt. Absolutely. All right. We've got Bill Krakenberger, professional sports handicapper, Jeff Schwartz, 8-year NFL veteran. I'm Brian Noe. Coming up next, picks galore. Crack will have his play of the day. Jeff and I will add a couple of picks as well. We'll give you all that good stuff coming up. 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
4: Yes, sir. I am mourning Laramie Tunsil all day. It was a tough morning, but great show, guys.
3: Well, thank you. Yeah, he has been. It's true. He's very upset about Laramie being out. And rightfully so, as a Commanders fan. Our technical producer extraordinaire, that is Mr. Chris Perfett.
0: We're in the dead heat of summer, which also means the dead heat of horse season for me. I had two of the three in the Whitney, and good time. We're going to have the Pacific Classic in 2 weeks, which I'll be down for. Eventually, the Jockey Club Gold Cup, Travers in later on. So, good time for the ponies. Good time to play ponies.
3: Getting after it. Very good stuff. Crushing the updates and crushing life. That is Mr. Isaac Lowenkron.
1: No matter where you are in the world, beware of those soccer advertising dasher boards.
3: Oh, no! And those trap doors, as we found out today. Yeah, no doubt. Shout out to our guy, Elijah. He was manning the controls on digital today. Does a great job. 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Gives you bonus clips. Awesome job. And also, shout out to our guy, Saga. Saga normally on digital. And with the BetMGM partnership ending today, we need a new partner, so Saga will be back on board. So we hope that happens. By the way, top of the hour, Dan Beyer, Kerry Rhodes, in less than 8 American minutes. They have got you covered. Keep it locked here on Fox Sports Radio. All right, we got some picks to make. Let's do it.
31: Rapid fire.
3: Okay, Crack, we start with you. What's something you like?
2: Guys, I have a plethora of preseason plays for you guys today that are still available. I'm looking at BetMGM's lines here. So BetMGM has the Texans pick minus 18. I want to give you guys that on the money line. I'll go money line on a lot of these things rather than the spread because the points are so important on these tight-knit type of games. Give you one more on also money line. Buffalo Bills minus 135 over on BetMGM. There's two plays. I'm going to come back with a real strong play that I already gave out earlier in the year, but I'm going to give it out. I'm going to give it out again and double dip.
3: Perfect.
4: So okay. Texans, right?
2: Yes.
3: Yep. Texans, Bills.
4: Okay. I generally like defensive coaches in the preseason. Their records against the spread are good. They care about winning the game. Offensive coaches sometimes do not. Things have changed now. Crack mentioned the plus one. It's important because teams, there's no overtime anymore. So teams they go for it, right? So,
2: yep.
4: I'll just repeat what I got. I got Mystics today to win outright. I'm leaning toward taking the Lynx too. The Wings just beat nobody good, but the Lynx played yesterday. So that's I might take an in game on the Lynx at some point if I can get a better number on the money line.
3: I'll go WNBA. I'll take the Liberty in the first half, minus 6.5. The spread is ballooned to minus 11.5. As Jeff said, the Aces are resting all their players. So it can get goofy at the end. So I'll take the first half line. I think the Liberty have their way in the first half, minus 6.5. That's what I'll go with. Let's get to Crack's play of the day.
31: This is the best play of the day.
5: It's a touchdown! Get it to that!
3: All right, Crack, what is it, buddy?
2: All right, I gave you guys last week a couple times on Washington under season wins. BetMGM still has under 7.5 plus $1.10.
3: All right. Hey, everybody, have a great day. 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Thank you for 4 years.
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8: President Trump is slamming Michigan's Democratic nominee for U.S. Senate. In a speech in Las Vegas Wednesday, Trump claimed Abdul El-Sayed hates Jewish people and hates Israel.
9: Abdul El-Sayed, lovely gentleman. He's a man of hate. And now he's going around saying, no, I love everybody. He doesn't love everybody.
8: He went on to predict that El-Sayed will lose the November election. The progressive Democrat defeated establishment-backed Congresswoman Haley Stevens in Tuesday's closely watched contest. In the midterms, El-Sayed will face Republican Mike Rogers, who has Trump's backing. Primary contests are being held in Tennessee on Thursday. The main event is the Republican primary for governor, where Senator Marsha Blackburn, Congressman John Rose, and State Representative Monty Fritz are running to replace term-limited Republican Governor Bill Lee. And Acting Attorney General Todd Blanche won't have Republican Senator Susan Collins' vote when his nomination heads to the Senate floor. She says she reviewed his qualifications and concluded his actions have further eroded the Justice Department's independence. That's politics. I'm Mark Mayfield. OpenAI has agreed to a $3.2 million settlement with the Department of Justice over allegations the company discriminated against U.S. workers in its hiring practices. Matt Mattinson has the story.
10: The DOJ says the investigation involved fewer than 10 positions, but found issues including how some jobs were advertised and how applications were accepted. Under the agreement, OpenAI will pay $1.2 million in civil penalties and $2 million to compensate workers affected by the alleged practices. The company denies the findings, but says it reached the agreement to resolve the matter and move forward with its immigration-related hiring program.
8: Anthropic inking a $10 billion deal with AI cloud startup Volta, and AI systems from Anthropic and OpenAI created fake identities in an effort to break into the site GitHub. The UK's AI Security Institute says Anthropic's Mythos and OpenAI's Sol used autonomy and deception to mask the hacks. This comes as more AI models are being caught starting their own hacks. Tech Report, I'm Mark Mayfield.
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1: In the NFL, multiple outlets reported on Saturday night that Washington Commanders five-time Pro Bowl left tackle Laremy Tunsil tore his triceps in practice on Saturday and will miss at least a significant portion of the regular season. Today, the Carolina Panthers signed free agent quarterback Kyle Trask with rookie Haynes King dealing with a hamstring injury. Trask spent the past three seasons with the Tampa Bay Buccaneers. In Major League Baseball Saturday night, the Los Angeles Dodgers broke a seven-game losing streak with a 2-1 10-inning victory at Arizona. The Tampa Bay Rays became the first in the majors to 70 wins with a 3-2 triumph at Seattle. White Sox over Cleveland 6-3. The White Sox lead the AL Central by 3 over Cleveland and Minnesota. Today's action gets underway 15 minutes from now as the Nationals host the Cincinnati Reds. I'm Isaac Lohenkron.
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4: Happy Sunday to you. Football is here. And so is the birthday boy. Only a week late.

0: I know people are bringing in up Antonio Brown. I got to look at the numbers. See, here's the thing, guys. Let me ask you this question before we get out of here. How much does character count?
1: A lot.
2: Yes.
1: A lot.
2: Especially when you're talking first ballot.
1: And he's, I mean, we saw T.O. didn't get in first ballot. So that's yep. that's yep. to tell you.
0: Right. That's why I brought it up. Out. I just yeah. was wondering Belichick where you guys stood on that.
2: Year. Right. Yeah.
0: What's that?
2: They kept Belichick out last year. The,
0: yep.
2: In the separate
0: yep.
2: coaches vote.
0: He's got to get in. I mean,
2: yeah.
0: he's got to get
2: He will.
0: Yep.
2: For sure. I'm saying, you look at Roethlisberger's numbers. Quick Adrian Peterson story. You guys want to hear it?
0: Yeah. There were two of them at that time, but go ahead.
2: Yeah. The one that you shared lunch with.
0: Yeah.
2: I was at the Cotton Bowl in Dallas mm-hmm. watching Oklahoma, Texas and the Red River rivalry in 2006. Yep. I'm in the press box. This is my first year with Fox Sports Radio. I'm covering college football. And they put me in the back row. So I'm watching Adrian Peterson play for Oklahoma. Who sits next to me? Pat Summerall.
1: Yeah.
0: Oh.
2: Okay. So now I'm sitting there for like 15 minutes. Like, what do I say to Pat Summerall? Because I cannot let this opportunity go past.
1: Yeah.
2: And so when Oklahoma had the football and Peterson ran, I asked him, I said, who does he remind you of? And he said, Eric Dickerson.
0: Mm.
2: And when you look at, you know, at that point, listen, you know, Peterson was one of the names in college football. So for him to go and have this career in the NFL, it was almost expected. But when you end up looking at the ranks, Eric Dickerson, ninth all time in rushing in NFL history. Adrian Peterson is fifth.
3: Hey. Mm.
2: And so Pat Summerall had it nailed from the get go.
0: Oh, wow. Pat Summerall.
2: Yeah.
0: Wow.
2: Great. Late, great.
1: Yep. Yep.
2: Just one of those opportunities I couldn't let pass by. Just like we couldn't let you pass by, Adam Kaplan. Thanks for joining us early. Okay. We'll talk to you in a regular time
0: thanks.
2: Next week.
0: Okay.
2: All right, Adam.
0: See ya.
2: Let's jump over to the news desk. Isaac Lowenkrog giving us the latest of what's happening on this Sunday. Hello, Isaac.
4: Hello, Dan and Kerry. We start with some fresh injury news out of the NFL. New Orleans Saints head coach Kellen Moore announced a short time ago that offensive lineman Dylan Raiden's tore his ACL in practice yesterday and will be out for the season. Raiden started 10 games at left guard for the Saints last season. They started signed David Edwards to be their new starting guard this year, but we're penciling in Raiden's as a swing offensive lineman at the tackle and guard spots. The Carolina Panthers today signed free agent quarterback Kyle Trask, with rookie Haynes King dealing with a hamstring injury. Trask spent the past three seasons with the Tampa Bay Buccaneers. Multiple outlets reported on Saturday night that Washington Commanders five-time Pro Bowl left tackle Laremy Tunsil tore his triceps in practice Saturday and will miss at least a significant portion of the regular season. One Major League Baseball game going on right now. The Cincinnati Reds have taken a 1-0 lead at Washington in the top half of the second inning. Finally, Dan and Kerry, rumors circulated Saturday that soccer superstar Cristiano Ronaldo would be marrying longtime partner Georgina Rodriguez at a cathedral on an island in Portugal. Rumor caused several hundred well-wishers and journalists to descend on the cathedral, where a wedding was indeed taking place. The only catch was the couple was not Cristiano Ronaldo and Georgina Rodriguez, but rather a local couple named Fabio Ramos and Fatima Nicole Cunha. One guest told local newspaper Diario de Noticias, quote, "We feel like celebrities. I find it impressive that these people think Ronaldo would get married today without security." Ronaldo himself even responded by posting multiple laughing emojis on IG. Guys,
2: I had heard, Isaac, I don't know if you heard this as well, but they were going to send out invites on white paper.
1: Yeah.
2: The people they kind of didn't want to show up yellow, and those they didn't want to go to their wedding, red cards. That's how Cristiano Ronaldo was going to send out his invites. So that's how you would know if there's a wedding.
4: Apparently,
2: or not.
4: Balogun's invite got rescinded.
1: Oh, here we go.
2: Well done.
1: I hear you, Isla.
2: Hit him up at Isaac Lowenkrog. Find Kerry at Kerry25 Roads. You can find me at Dan Byer on Fox. We got a look at the Bills' brand new home yesterday as they had their team practice in the brand new Highmark Stadium. We also got a look at those nickel alternate jerseys.
1: Mm-hmm.
2: Thumbs up or thumbs down from Kerry Rhodes? Find out next here on Fox Sports Sunday.
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0: happened with the New England Patriots. And while we saw the huge growth, I think everybody feels, a lot of people feel, don't want to say everybody, that there is going to be some regression from New England, that maybe they weren't as good as they were last year, maybe not to Washington Commanders' regression, but I think that all adds up. And by default, the Buffalo Bills, just even with that new energy, so yeah, it wouldn't be by default, end up being my pick in the AFC East.
1: Yeah, I'm not ready to say that yet, but
0: well,
1: don't worry, because it's
0: not your segment.
1: Yeah, yeah,
0: so I'm not kidding.
1: No, I love it. I love that you're going out there and putting it out there early, Dan, because I'm going to hold you to it, obviously. And, I mean, Buffalo, it's just so funny. I don't know yet. And it's that thing you said, a new energy. It's an uncertainty of how Brady's going to handle being that guy. And it's a thing. So I kind of want to see, and I've talked about New England. I think they are going to regress, and I think they overdid what we expected from them last year, right? So
0: I think like the DJ Moore acquisition is nice.
1: Yeah,
0: I don't know if that's the guy that Josh Allen goes to. I still think he goes to Dalton Kincaid, Dawson Knox, and Khalil Shakir when he needs a play. But I do think that DJ Moore adds to the offense, but I just don't think that they're going to have problems on offense. I think that they'll be fine on offense, and it's just a matter of them getting stops on defense. And I think that at some point Jim Leonard probably could be a head coach in the NFL, and now he'll get
1: former teammate of mine, Jim Leonard. Yeah,
0: get an opportunity to run that defense. So there it is, my third division winner as we get closer and closer to the NFL season opening, preseason games ramping up on Thursday. Also on Thursday and Friday, Kerry Rhodes and I will be together in for Stu Gotts and Company Live.
1: That's right.
0: So for Kerry Rhodes, I'm Dan Byer. We'll talk to you then on Fox Sports Radio.
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18: Unfortunate news out of the NBA. Mark Stein reports that Hall of Famer Don Nelson, a three-time NBA Coach of the Year and a five-time champion as a player with the Boston Celtics, has passed away at the age of 86. In NFL news, Lions quarterback Teddy Bridgewater has informed the team that he plans to step away from the team with retirement likely. Bridgewater was set to be Detroit's backup, but now has been placed on the reserve retired list. The NFL Network is reporting that Bears wide receiver Luther Burden suffered a groin injury recently in practice and should miss a little bit of time. While the Panthers have signed Kyle Trask as a third quarterback on Sunday, as rookie quarterback Haynes King is expected to miss time with a hamstring injury. In Major League Baseball, it's the Nationals who currently lead the Reds at home 3-1, bottom of the sixth inning, while the A's are up on the Red Sox in Boston 1-0, bottom of the second. In the WNBA, after three quarters, the Liberty lead the Aces 74-51. I'm Monty Bolaños.
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20: Living the dream once again here on a fully loaded Sports Sunday. This is Fox Sports Sunday. Once again, we're in the Fox Sports Radio studios, ready to kick off a huge day in the world of sports. Yeah, a lot of things happening right now as well. The NFL season is now up and running with the first preseason game in the books. And now we are fully on as we get ready for the Shield and everything that comes with it. BJ Husky and I passing in the halls yesterday. BJ in with Buck Rising yesterday. Yeah. Zach Harper and I did some work yesterday. We got fully into it yesterday, BJ. It's an exciting time. You know, people always talk about the Hall of Fame game. And I do want to get into some Hall of Fame news today as well.
0: Okay.
20: But, you know, as far as the Hall of Fame game is concerned, everyone's like, that was one of the greatest Hall of Fame games of all time. I know you watch these games, you rerun the games, you take your notes and everything else. But, you know, the one thing I'll say about this game was it just reminded you again, yeah, we're getting close. Okay. Yep. Now we got a few weeks, got the three preseason games, you get the bye week, and then we get into the start of the NFL season. So, yeah, I thought it was an entertaining game, but it just sort of whetted my appetite that, yeah, I'm getting ready for a little NFL football. I know you feel the same way.
0: Yeah, man. No, it's not I'm getting ready. I am ready. It is football season. It is officially
1: football season. And I sent you.

0: But you're ignoring Lamar Jackson. Did he not have Lamar Jackson?
1: Lamar Jackson's not Drew Brees or Aaron Rodgers either. And I love L.
0: Okay,
1: Jackson.
0: Okay, no, but he's not those guys. You mentioned Joe Flacco, who he did have great postseason
1: success. Because he won most of his games with him, and he won the Super Bowl with him. That's why I put him there.
0: Every single year that Flacco and Harbaugh got to the playoffs, they won at least one playoff game. He cannot say that of Lamar Jackson.
1: How many years did McCarthy have Favre? Because didn't McCarthy have Favre also, too?
0: Yeah.
1: I mean, okay, so I can put him.
0: Really, just barely.
1: I can still put his name. Yeah. If you want to do name, I can still throw Favre, but I didn't put it there because that was the end of Favre, and I realized that. But he had the bulk. Mm-hmm. He had all the good of Aaron Rodgers. Sean Payton had all the good of Drew Brees.
0: So you have Harbaugh one, who's two?
1: I'll go with, reluctantly, even though I don't like the guy, reluctantly I'll go Sean Payton.
0: All right.
1: I do think he's a better, when I take the feelings and I take the biasness out of it, yeah. Sean Payton, I think, is levels of a better head coach and a better play caller than Mike McCarthy. I'll be honest with you. I don't think it's close. I don't like Sean Payton. He just rubs me wrong. But the guy can coach the game of football, and he can draw up a damn game plan and tear your defense apart. He's great at that.
0: And by the way, I give him that. The one coach that is a contemporary of those is Mike Tomlin, but Tomlin has more wins. In fact, Tomlin is tied with Chuck Knoll, ninth all time.
1: So Tomlin will get in.
0: Marty Schottenheimer, eight guys that have had 200 wins, tied for ninth at 193 are Chuck Knoll and Mike Tomlin, the two Steeler coaches.
1: Tomlin's going to get in because Tomlin's only going to do a year of TV. If you saw that in-booth interview with him and Tirico and Collinsworth, you can tell, and he openly admitted. He goes, I haven't really thought about it a lot. He goes, but the season ain't got going yet. He goes, probably once the season gets going, I'll get the jitters and I'll get. He's gonna do TV for 1 year, and he's gonna be great at it. He's gonna be exceptional at it. Someone's gonna call him and say, "What's your number?" He's still young enough to at least coach another 10 to 12 years in the NFL. Mike Tomlin will be on the sideline, and I'll give you the team right now. Mike Tomlin is the next head coach for the Washington Commanders because they're going to fire Dan Quinn this year. If this thing doesn't go right, or if they go through another 5-12 or 6-11 season, they're not going to get rid of Daniels, but they're going to fire Dan Quinn. And what people don't know, if you don't notice, not that you don't know, if you don't notice, Mike Tomlin's from the DMV area. He's from that area. There were rumors that they wanted him before they hired Dan Quinn. Mike Tomlin will be the 2027 coach of the Washington Commanders if this thing falls apart this year. So Mike Tomlin's still going to coach. So he's down the line. He's going to blow all those guys' wins away.
0: All right, speaking of Mike Tomlin, he had something to say about a certain team in the NFL that I found extremely interesting. As we get ready for the 2026 season, which team? Find out. This is Fox Sports Sunday.
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2: 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It's time for Uncle VJ's Corner.
3: Yes, sir! Ladies and gentlemen, boys and girls, I like that right there. Uncle VJ's Corner, another stupendous episode, man, here on Harbin and Husky on Fox Sports Sunday. Bringing up some stories that I care about and you should care about them too. Chilling out here in LA as always on Hanson Boulevard and Vanilla Drive. Let's get right to it. Training camp fights are dumb. They really are. I get it though. But they're dumb. They're really dumb. That's your teammate. You guys, now it feels like it's just a show. And the incident that happened the other day between Kirk Cousins

0: What happened here?
1: I'm real. What do you mean what happened
0: they
1: here?
0: They paid him a mint.
1: Yeah.
0: He was the highest paid high school player ever in terms of NIL money.
1: I don't need the number, Steve. I already know.
0: This is the first I'm hearing of this.
1: Well, because
0: what is your concern?
1: My concern is what I'm hearing, what people are seeing.
0: Well, what are they seeing?
1: Footwork.
0: Really?
1: Yeah.
0: Wow.
1: They did bring in a quarterback coach from Utah that molded all those Utah quarterbacks. We'll see, but I'm holding reserve on it. I'm not going to go out like I was last year for Bryce Underwood. Come on, man. I'm allowed to, like, be real.
0: Well, I love this.
1: I'm not a total numbers fan like you. I'm allowed to be real.
0: I am as real as they get. You want some more real sports talk? It's coming up. This is Fox Sports Sunday. We are Fox
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8: President Trump is slamming Michigan's Democratic nominee for U.S. Senate. In a speech in Las Vegas Wednesday, Trump claimed Abdul El-Sayed hates Jewish people and hates Israel.
9: Abdul El-Sayed, lovely gentleman. He's a man of hate. And now he's going around saying, no, I love everybody. He doesn't love everybody.
8: He went on to predict that El-Sayed will lose the November election. The progressive Democrat defeated establishment-backed Congresswoman Haley Stevens in Tuesday's closely watched contest. In the midterms, El-Sayed will face Republican Mike Rogers, who has Trump's backing. Primary contests are being held in Tennessee on Thursday. The main event is the Republican primary for governor, where Senator Marsha Blackburn, Congressman John Rose, and State Representative Monty Fritz are running to replace term-limited Republican Governor Bill Lee. And Acting Attorney General Todd Blanche won't have Republican Senator Susan Collins' vote when his nomination heads to the Senate floor. She says she reviewed his qualifications and concluded his actions have further eroded the Justice Department's independence. That's politics. I'm Mark Mayfield.
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22: News out of the NBA is Hall of Famer Don Nelson, a three-time NBA Coach of the Year and a five-time champion as a player with the Boston Celtics, has passed away at the age of 86. In the NFL, Lions quarterback Teddy Bridgewater informed the team that he plans to step away with retirement likely. He was set to be Detroit's backup and now has been placed on the reserve retired list, but Detroit has found a backup. They have signed Josh Dobbs, veteran quarterback, to a one-year deal worth up to $1.425 million. The Panthers signed Kyle Trask as the third quarterback today, as rookie quarterback Haynes King is expected to miss time with a hamstring injury. In the WNBA, Dallas leads Minnesota 23-21 after the first quarter. In baseball, it's the 10th inning in the Bronx, and the Braves lead the Yankees 2-1. It's the top of the 10th inning. A's up on the Red Sox in Boston 4-3, top of the 9th inning. Blue Jays and Phillies are tied at 5, bottom of the 8th inning. I'm Monty Bolaños.
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0: Oh! It is that time, the month of August. It's an interesting month. It's an interesting month in the world of sports. A little dog days of summer as far as baseball is concerned, although John Paul Morosi will be joining us coming here 15 minutes today. I have some big questions for him about the American pastime. And also, we got preseason football going on right now as we get ready for the upcoming NFL season. Once again, we're in the Fox Sports Radio studios. I mentioned earlier, VJ, that Mike Tomlin is going to at least spend 1 year in the broadcast booth or hanging out doing his analyst work. Made a comment about a certain team. And another reason I brought this team up is yesterday, Zach Harper and I filled in on a show yesterday. And I asked him, because we did this last week, VJ, I asked him his current power rankings in the AFC, right? Power rankings in the AFC. And he didn't hesitate. He goes, my number one is New England.
1: Hmm.
0: And I was taken back. Like, you know, I don't see anybody listing New England. You know, a lot of people look at New England's schedule last year, which was the weakest of any NFL team since 1999. How they performed in the postseason, even though they were able to get to the Super Bowl. Certainly offensively, they struggled in that entire postseason with their offense. But also, the other factor with New England is the Mike Vrabel situation. And Mike Tomlin talked about this because they were asked about the Vrabel situation. And he says, well, let's be clear about this. The situation with he and Rossini will pretty much fade away if they win. But if they don't, they will never let go of that, the media. No. It'll be on him all day long. No. And they will force the question of, like, has this been a distraction for you? Is this the reason why you're not playing as well as you did last year?
1: But the minute they lose one game, it's not going to be a losing streak. The minute they lose one game.
0: Exactly. And that's Mike Tomlin's point. You want to keep a story in the news, lose. You lose, or you're not doing as well as you did a year ago. They're going to bring it up and bring it up and bring it up, whether he wants to answer the questions or not. The media is going to keep it fresh on his mind. So I think we're sort of on the same page as far as New England. Obviously, the Buffalo Bills are the betting favorite to be the team in the Super Bowl representing the AFC this year, which seems strange. What's also strange is the Ravens are number two. Both those teams have new coaches this year, but I

0: be any tarnish on it. There's no tarnish on it. God bless everybody.
1: All right. Great stuff as always, VJ. Want to thank Muncy. Want to thank, Chris. Want to thank Garrett. Keep it here on Fox Sports Radio.
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7: San Diego weather. Well, today, sunny this afternoon with a high near 82 along the coast. Southwest wind about 10 miles an hour. Currently downtown, partly sunny, 79 degrees.
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20: In the NBA, Hall of Famer Don Nelson, a three-time NBA Coach of the Year and a five-time champion as a player with the Boston Celtics, has passed away at the age of 86. In the NFL, Lions quarterback Teddy Bridgewater informed the team that he plans to step away with retirement likely, so Bridgewater was placed on the reserve retired list, and Detroit has already found a backup quarterback. They've signed veteran quarterback Josh Dobbs to a one-year deal. The Panthers signed Kyle Trask as a third quarterback today, as rookie quarterback Haynes King is expected to miss time with a hamstring injury. In Major League Baseball, the Braves avoided the sweep after defeating the Yankees 2-1 in 10 innings. A's held on 4-3 against the Red Sox in Boston. Right now, it's the Blue Jays who lead the Phillies 6-5, bottom of the 12th inning in Philadelphia. After a long rain delay, Guardians and White Sox are back in action, and Cleveland is up right now 2-1, top of the second inning. Amancio Olaños.
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20: Oh, what's up, everybody? Happy Sunday. Thank you for tuning into Fox Sports Radio. I am Monsi Bolaños. He is Buck Rising. And we are here to hang out with you for the next 3 hours. We are not alone. We do have our executive producer, Garrett Ritt. We have our technical producer, also going to be our news anchor, Chris Perfett, as he likes to do musical chairs. We all do that here. But, Buck, how are you? Happy Sunday.
22: I'm great. I'm fresh off the practice field. Happy to be hanging out. Training camp in full effect. I'm actually heading out y'all's way tomorrow, flying out to San Francisco. We got joint training camp practice out there with the 49ers and a preseason game. So just inching closer and closer to the real thing.
20: Inching closer and closer, like you said. And I am going to ask you questions about the Titans and how everything is going, because I want to know.
22: Oh, God, do we have to?
20: We do have to. Of course we have to. But we won't start with that. Let's get into it, because, Buck, the Hall of Fame game has really made everybody get excited for football season. And I don't know if a Hall of Fame game or if a preseason game has ever trended the way it did on Twitter, the way it was on Thursday night. It was a fun game from top to bottom. Did you watch it? Did you care?
22: Yeah, I mean, I go into these things with about the same attitude every year, which is I'll probably stick around for a quarter and then I'll bail. But I thought about it when they took Kenny Pickett out of the game. It's not like Kenny Pickett was the reason for me to, you know, gravitate towards my television. I've seen Kenny Pickett play. I'm not very interested in that. But I am familiar with Haynes King. Haynes King is a lot of fun, not just at Georgia Tech, but obviously I'm here in Nashville in SEC country, so I remember him at Texas A&M. And when they put Haynes King in the game, I was like, all right, I'll stick around for this. And it turned into one of the more entertaining preseason games I can remember. I was very impressed with him. Carson Beck, who I am just completely disillusioned with on a regular basis, and who I'm incredibly grateful for throwing that interception in the national championship game against my alma mater to let Indiana win the national championship. He looked pretty good, too. In fact, I think there's probably some level of conversation happening in Arizona, certainly among the fan base, on who actually might be the best quarterback on that roster heading into 2026. So, yeah, I watched the whole damn thing. I watched the game winner. I saw Haynes King diving into the end zone, and, you know, now he's hurt.
20: Now he's hurt with a hamstring injury because of that heroic play. I was here at the news desk that day, and it was a wild night because the Boston Red Sox were also on a winning streak, and they went to extra innings, and they came back and won. It was also a WNBA game. The Aces and the Fever were playing, and they went to overtime. So at the news desk, I kind of was, like, paying attention to everything.
22: Scrambling.
20: Yes, scrambling. But the Hall of Fame game was so exciting from the beginning. You mentioned it. Carson Beck came out. Kenny Pickett, as you said, we've all seen, and there's nothing inspiring or something. It doesn't do anything for me. But Carson Beck getting out there immediately made you feel like, oh, football's back. He

0: that the Raiders are at least going in with the right approach. We'll see how long they stick to their guns, though, because as soon as, you know, Kirk has a bad outing or something like that, people are going to start calling for the young guy
1: because
0: the unknown is more exciting than the thing that you just saw throw two interceptions at a losing effort.
1: So what do you think we'll see Fernando Mendoza?
0: Oh, let's take a look at the Raiders' schedule, as a matter of fact, because I do think that it is going to be... When is their bye week? Let's see.
1: Their bye
0: week. All right, so they've got the Dolphins. Oh, they open with the Dolphins. That ought to be a cakewalk. They've got your Chargers on the road at the Saints. That's not exactly a pushover. Home for Chiefs at Patriots. Their bye week. Okay, so they... I bet we see Mendoza around November. I think if the Jets are, you know, again, a bottom feeder, the way that we all expect the Jets to be, I think at the Jets in November the 1st is when that game takes place. I feel like that's a decent way. Now, maybe you don't want to start him on the road, but your home games.
1: But it is the Jets.
0: Yeah, your home opponents, Dolphins, Chiefs, Bills, Rams, Seahawks. Yeah. In that, I guess they're playing the NFC West this year as well.
1: They
0: Chargers,
1: are,
0: Broncos, home for Titans. I would think that they would probably get him going against the Jets, or at least around there. You don't want to throw him to the Wolves against
1: Miles
0: Garrett defense.
1: No, you really don't. But, Kirk Cousins, I don't know what we're going to get from Kirk.
0: Kirk was fine. You know, I was stunned Atlanta let him go. I just moron behavior all over the NFL from time to time that just leaves you scratching your head. Kirk,
1: I know. Atlanta doesn't know what they're doing.
0: You get rid of Kirk Cousins for the sake of what? Tua? And then Cooper Rush? And you know, I know Tua, you know, Tua's had MVP numbers in previous years, and Tua has had success in his NFL career. I don't want to say that he can't ever be a starting caliber quarterback again, but you had a starting caliber quarterback. He was better than Penix. They have a good roster in Atlanta. They got an offensive line that's paid. They finally got Bijan right. They've got Kyle Pitts and Drake London under contract at this point in time. Like, Kirk Cousins was playing good complimentary football for them, and it was weird to see them just kind of shrug their shoulders and be like, nah, we'll pay you to go away, and you can go play in Vegas.
1: It almost seemed like Atlanta thought they were going to see immediate results instead of waiting for it to click, and they got rid of Kirk, I agree with you, way too fast. I don't know what their thought process was, and I don't think they know what their thought process is now, because they, again, Tua is going to be your week one starter, it looks like. That was the plan? There's no way that was the plan all along. We went long with the AFC West, but there was so much to discuss there, Buck. On the other side, I know you already said who you think is going to maybe regress this coming season, but let's talk about those candidates, because I have a few that I think can regress for this new season. So we'll dive into that next. Don't go anywhere. He is Buck Rising. I am Monty Bolaños, and this is Fox Sports Sunday.
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28: Wildfire smoke remains the biggest weather story across the Pacific Northwest. Air quality continues to be unhealthy at times from eastern Washington into northern Idaho and parts of western Montana. As smoke from the ongoing wildfires continues to spread. Winds have eased a bit compared to earlier this week. Highs are mainly in the 80s. There's a cold front moving across the northern plains and into the Midwest, triggering numerous thunderstorms from the Dakotas and Minnesota through Wisconsin, Iowa, Illinois, and into parts of Michigan, bringing heavy rain and the risk of flash flooding. Warm and humid throughout the Northeast, with temps mainly in the 80s, and scattered thunderstorms. While most of the Southeast remains hot and muggy with highs in the 90s. The South will see temperatures climb into the 90s, with triple heat continuing across portions of Texas. The Southwest continues to broil, with scattered monsoonal thunderstorms over Arizona and New Mexico. Highs are expected to top out around 114 degrees. California remains mostly dry, with sunshine and inland highs well into the 90s and low 100s. That's your national forecast. I'm Tammy Trujillo.
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21: 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Hit the thumbs up icon and comment away. Let us know whose takes you agree with and even those who